0: my 100 SPF if it was possible. Hey, it's Shannon O. In fact, last weekend I went on a little like 2-night trip somewhere and thought, okay, a carry-on is totally going to be fine for this. No, I forget about the fact that I still had to pack like 3 bottles of sunscreen just in case, because that is how pale and easily burned I am. But it turns out, if you're like me, there's a fruit that we can eat. Apparently, grapes could give your skin an added defense against sun damage. Now, would I use that as a defense rather than sunscreen? Probably not. You got to double up. You can never be too careful. And I do not fight the sun. That is one thing I will not do.
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11: She's going in for the dunk, and it's good.

If you're a 2026 bride, oh boy, do I feel for you. Hey, it's Shannon O. The average cost of weddings has gone up. Surprise, surprise. I got that number, and the most expensive cities in the U.S. have a wedding coming up in the next 10 minutes.

0: there's one industry that will never go out of style, and that is the wedding industry. Hey, it's Shannon O. Now, the average cost of a wedding, according to Zola, in 2026 is $36,000. Because why buy a car when you can have a huge party? The most expensive city to have a wedding in the U.S.? Any guesses? It's New York, of course, followed by San Francisco, and then San Jose, rounding out the top three. New York, though, on average, $99,000. $99,000 to have a wedding. So with that being said, if you are married, a little piece of advice from you. What is one thing that you can ditch out or skimp on when it comes to the wedding? Let me know using the TalkBack feature.
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Did you know that you could get a red card as a spectator? Hey, my name is Shannon. Oh, that was the phrase that my brother-in-law kept asking me when I went to go and watch my nephew's soccer tournament last weekend. He was bound and determined to get thrown out of a game as a spectator, as the nicest man on this planet. Did not work out for him. But I want to hear from you. Have you ever seen a spectator get kicked out? Let's get your stories coming up in 6 minutes.

0: just might. Happy Saturday, Shannon L. Earlier this week, I went to go and watch my nephews play their soccer games and my brother-in-law, who is probably the nicest person, most cool, calm, and collected person you'll ever meet, had it in his head that he wanted to get kicked out of a game at least once this season. A red card as a spectator. Lisa's calling in. Now, your husband got kicked out of a baseball game. What happened?
1: I'm 7 months pregnant. Had coaches get kicked out for yelling at the ump, husband steps in to take over, who then gets kicked out, and I end up coaching that baseball game.
0: You are the real MVP, Lisa. That is so insane. 7 months pregnant? Okay, so then did your husband have to leave the actual park?
1: Yeah, they had to go stand in the street.
0: Boys will be boys. Thanks for calling in, Lisa. Have you ever seen somebody get kicked out of a game as a spectator? Let me know using the talkback mic.
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Hey, it's Shannon O. Any part of your weekend include plans to sit out on a patio, maybe go to a bar and grab a drink? The most popular cocktails of the season as guessed by bartenders. I got those coming your way in the next 10 minutes.

0: Next time you roll up to a patio or a bar with no idea as to what you want to drink, think of this. Hey, it's Shannon L. Bartenders and mixologists are sharing what cocktails they expect to be everywhere this year. Now, there are going to be some classic drinks, right? Palomas, spritzes of all kinds. Those are going to be sticking around for summer. But according to cocktail experts, what's going to pop this summer includes gimlets, passion fruit margaritas, I can get behind that, and leche martinis. Those are going to be the things taken off. What is your go-to drink? It can be a cocktail or it can be a mocktail. 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

hate Shannon. Oh, man. The only thing that can make me like Ella Landley more is the fact that she binge watches The Office and Reba, two of my comfort shows that I watch at night. She's on now with Choosing Texas.

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It's Shannon O. I had some family time last weekend, and if I told you what the most popular souvenir was, you would probably be able to tell where I went right away. Let's test that theory coming up in 6 minutes.

0: Hey, it's Shannon O. Last weekend, I got a chance to go to Disney with my nieces, and it seems like the common souvenir to get is obviously mouse ears. But I'm curious, when you travel somewhere, what's a unique thing that you collect that you don't think anybody else collects? I've got Dakota calling in from New York, and you actually have one that I think is really cool.
1: Well, I'm a firefighter full-time, and when we travel around the world, we usually stop at different fire departments, and I get a patch. Kind of one thing that some firefighters do, and I'm very proud of that. So
0: you should be proud of that. That's awesome. What's the coolest patch that you've gotten to collect?
1: I have one from the Presidential Helicopter Squadron, known as Marine One.
0: Wow, that is impressive. Thank you for calling in, Dakota. Do you have something that you collect that's a unique souvenir that you don't think anybody else does? Let me know using the talkback mic.
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Shannon O. Thanks so much for spending part of your weekend with me. And we got to gear up this week big because we're going to be celebrating, right? There's something major that's kicking off. I'll get you all the details coming up in the next 10 minutes.

0: Where is summer going? Hey, it's Shannon O. Of course, it's hard to believe that we're already in June. It's hard to believe that this week on Thursday, the World Cup kicks off. Yes, June 11th, a match between Mexico and South Africa going to be the starting point. It's the first time that the tournament will be shared between three host nations, the U.S. being one of them, along with Canada and Mexico. And then 1 week from yesterday, next week, Friday, the U.S. will play Paraguay on June 12th. We are going to keep you updated as much as possible through the iHeartRadio app. In fact, you can just type in World Cup on the app and you've already got stations rolling for you.
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17: They say the holy water's watered down, and this town's lost its faith. 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

What do you think of Taylor Swift's new song that was just released yesterday? I knew it. 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

0: Have you ever left something behind in an Uber? Hey, it's Shannon. Oh, I think that that's pretty common, right? Your phone, your keys, your wallet. Nah, Uber just came out with their lost and found index and the things that people have left behind. Very strange. I'll get you some of those in the next 6 minutes.
1: Ladies up in here tonight. No fighting.
2: We got the refugees.
1: No fighting.
2: Over here.

0: it's Shannon O. If you are planning on taking Uber anytime this weekend, I'm curious, what are the crazy things that you have found that people have left behind? Jessica actually just took one last weekend and saw what?
1: We walked into a mannequin head.
0: A mannequin head. Okay. I'm hoping that that was like a barber going to school or something like that. But apparently it's not that strange. So Uber released its 10th annual Lost and Found Index. And yes, the most common things, phones, keys, wallets, that's all on here. But the strangest things that people have left behind include a 75-gallon fish tank, a Donny Osmond group picture, an ankle monitor, and a sack of marbles for some reason. Have you ever found something in an Uber and you're wondering, why is that there? Let me know using the TalkBack feature.
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it's Shannon O. Is there a particular TV show you really want your child to watch when they're old enough? The excitement I felt when my 10-year-old niece quoted this one show to me. Oh, man, there's nothing better. I'll tell you what it was coming up in the next 10 minutes.

0: My niece quoted Boy Meets World to me last week. Hey, it's Shannon O, and I have never felt more proud. She's 10 years old, and apparently my sister-in-law has been watching it with her. What is the TV show that you cannot wait to introduce your own kids to because you loved it that much? Some of the top answers include The Magic School Bus, Full House, and Mr. Rogers. Now, Kim's calling in. She has one show on VHS tapes, and that's the only way your kids are ever going to be able to see it. What is it?
1: Fraggle Rock was my jam back in the day.
0: Okay, I'll be honest here. I had to look it up, but it's like a Muppet kind of creature. Does look really familiar. Frazzle Rock. I'm going to have to revisit that one. What's the show that you can't wait to show your kids when they're old enough? Let me know using the talkback mic.
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1: 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Vincent Boone's going to be at our iHeartRadio Music Festival coming up in September. And did you know you could win a trip? 9, 1, and 6 tomorrow are your times to win. Not only that trip, but $1,000 too.
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Luke Combs and Fast Car. Taylor with her new song for Toy Story 5. I can't wait to see the movie. 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
2: Madonna with Sabrina and Bring Your Love. 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
1: Olivia Dean, Man I Need. 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
1: Hey, thanks so much for having us on this early, early Sunday morning. 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

0: 95.9. Paul James in the morning. Marianne's hit music all day. Alex Warren and Ordinary. Hey, it's delayed at nothing ordinary, about $2,500. That'd be nice to win, right? It's our 250K USA giveaway, and it kicks off again tomorrow morning, 8 a.m.
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1: I'm pretty excited. Benson Boone is going to be a part of our iHeartRadio Music Festival in Vegas. That's coming up in September. And we have another trip for you to win Monday morning, 9 a.m.

0: Magic 95.9. Paul James in the morning. Marion's hit music all day. One Republic and Need Your Love. Hey, it's Delana with you on this early morning. I've got Miles Smith and Imagine Dragons on the way.
1: The most in.
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1: Billie Eilish and Birds of a Feather on your early Sunday morning. What are you going to be doing today? You prepping for Monday, or maybe hopefully you just relax a little bit? 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

0: 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Somber, back to France. He is so incredibly talented. And did you know he's 6'7"?
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is Magic 95.9, the home of Paul James in the Morning. Glass Animals with Heat Waves. Hey, it's Delana. I was talking about Somber a little earlier, and I have a great video of Somber if you're a fan on my TikTok. Just follow me at Delana on Air. Here's Ella Langley, choosing Texas.

0: Marianne's hit music can also be heard on magic959.com. 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Such a good song. Coming up, I've got Taylor and Imagine Dragons.
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1: That's Taylor, Fate of Ophelia. 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Thank you, Lydia, for being a nurse. 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
10: 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And last but not least, white people.
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Let's see ya. Unstoppable. Harry Styles in the middle of his Together Together tour. Everybody loving it. This is American Girls.

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0: 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Did you know that? 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So we're going to start back up again Monday morning.
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Magic 95.9, Marianne's hit music. Alex Warren and Ordinary. I bet Charlie Puth is paying a lot of attention to his 2-month-old right now. Here he is.

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0: Magic 95.9, Marianne's hit music. Miles Smith and stargazing on your early Sunday morning. What are you going to be doing today? Maybe you're going to go to a service, or maybe you're going for a run a little bit later this morning. 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

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Hey, it's me, Delana, with you on Thursday nights. 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

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Magic 95.9. Sabrina Carpenter of Feather. Just want to say hi to Kelly, who says she's going to be running errands a little bit later today. She's up with the baby right now. Thanks, Kelly, for tapping the talk back mic on the free iHeartRadio app.

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1: That is Tame Impala and Jenny. When they put Jenny on that track, it went straight back to the top of the charts. It is so good. And thanks for having us on this early Sunday morning. 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

0: 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Somber, back to Friends, and here's Pink. 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

0: 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Hey, Taylor has her new song out for Toy Story 5. 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

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Dua Lipa shared the official photos from her wedding. I don't know if you saw all of that. iHeartRadio.com. 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

Marianne's hit music can also be heard on magic959.com. Olivia Dean, Man I Need. Hey, it's Delana. I just wanted to shout out Kevin. He says he's getting up, going for an early morning walk, having some coffee. Thanks for having us on, Kevin. Here's Shawn Mendes.

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0: 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Ooh, I'm so happy you are hanging out on the radio with me, my early morning crew. Why are we up? What are we doing? Let me know. I want to live vicariously through you. My name is Hayes. You can hit me up the iHeartRadio app. Click the red talkback mic that is in the upper right corner. And, man, leave a message. We'll get that message here in the studio. You might even be on the radio. We got Ella Langley on the way with Choose in Texas. We got Lola Young coming up.
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2: 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Here's Manny Munoz.
3: I am Manny Munoz. Thank you for tuning in to iHeartRadio's Communities. It is our weekly public affairs show where we try to bring you conversations that'll help you better understand important issues or maybe just some interesting topics. Either way, I do hope you'll stick around for the next half hour. And if you have any comments, questions, or suggestions, please feel free to reach out on Instagram. My handle is at IOD Manny. That's at IOD MANNY. Now, let's get on with the show. The World Cup is like the Olympics, Super Bowl, and March Madness all rolled into one. It is a global event that stops entire countries in their tracks. And with the 2026 tournament coming to North America, millions of Americans who might not normally watch soccer are suddenly getting curious about what makes the sport so beloved around the world. Let's discuss it with Nick Green, who explores the worldwide fascination with the beautiful sport in his new book, How to Watch Soccer Like a Genius. Nick, I appreciate the time. Thanks for joining us.
4: Thank you so much for having me.
3: For Americans who don't follow soccer much, especially the international game, how do you explain just how big an event the World Cup is around the world?
4: Well, gosh, I mean, I don't think I can explain how big it is. It's everything. It's the whole enchilada. Every 4 years, everyone starts out the tournament thinking they can win. Only one team does, and it's usually probably Brazil, Germany, or Argentina. But nonetheless, we're in that wonderful moment right now where there's a little bit of hope for everyone. And I hope it's a fun tournament.
3: You're saying there's a chance. Am I overstating it in the intro there that it's like the Olympics, Super Bowl, and March Madness all rolled into one?
4: No, I think that's a pretty... you might be underselling it a bit,
3: right.
4: but it does. It has the element of, I like that you mentioned March Madness, because it does have that single elimination element when it gets to the knockout round.
3: Right.
4: That is makes for an exciting tournament and some wacky results. So we'll see what we get.
3: What is it about the World Cup that seems to pull, kind of like the Super Bowl, that seems to pull together even people who don't normally watch soccer or sports for that matter?
4: Well, you know, I think it's about the game of soccer first, and the World Cup just so happens to be the grandest and most opulent showcase. Mm-hmm. Because it's only every 4 years, and the in-between soccer is just as big. So I think it's the game itself and an excuse to spend your summer days sort of luxuriating in the green of the pitch and watching the best players in the world kind of go at it. And my book, How to Watch Soccer Like a Genius, explores a little bit about the World Cup, which is kind of a funny tournament. It was invented basically because the Olympics, you couldn't play with professionals. So FIFA was concerned about making money even way back in the 1930s when they started this whole thing. Mm-hmm. But the World Cup really took a life of its own, and now it's just sort of this majestic tentpole for the sport itself.
3: Here in the U.S., baseball might have at one time been our nation's pastime, right? I don't think there's any question that now It's the NFL. What do you think it is about soccer that just connects emotionally with so many people among so many different cultures in so many different countries?
4: It's the most accessible sport. It was designed almost by accident. Basically a bunch of rules cobbled together from different schools in England that couldn't figure out the right way to play or one way to play because everyone played by different rules. And so they basically had to make it as simple as possible so everyone can play. And what they accidentally produced is the most accessible and approachable game. You just need a ball, some people. You don't even need goals. I mean, I used to play with a bunch of backpacks as sort of a post. And it's basically, it can be played anywhere, it is played anywhere, and then from the lowest level to the very highest, you can get this spectrum of both simplicity, but that kind of hides the complexity of this beautiful and intriguing game.
3: I go back to the days of the late 80s when, where I grew up, we had the Fort Lauderdale Strikers, and they'd play mm-hmm. against the Chicago Sting or the New York Cosmos, something like that. But what is it about Americans... The some some of us don't understand what it is about the sport. Some Americans say it's boring because, you know, a 1-0 game might not seem all that exciting, but they don't understand the excitement behind the sport.
4: Yeah, I mean, it is an odd game. The score is low. The scoring is low. There's ties, things that we're not exactly used to. But yeah. There's so much beauty in that, and so much subtlety and excitement in the in-between moments. And I speak with all different experts in all different fields to sort of get as well-rounded and as, I think, interesting a view on the game as a whole as possible. You know, Americans, the reason maybe we don't have the same history with it is because, well, American football sprouted from the very same game that soccer did. Mm-hmm. It just happened to sprout on a little bit different of a timeline and different path. You know, baseball, for example, a lot of the league play in soccer was inspired in part by the way baseball was played. So, you know, soccer is, at its heart, there's a lot of American elements to it. We just have to know where to look.
3: A few more minutes here with Nick Green. He is the author of How to Watch Soccer Like a Genius. It is out now. Speaking of that, your book looks at soccer kind of historically through science, even psychology. What was there something that really surprised you while you were researching to write this?
4: Yeah, well, you mentioned psychology, and I find the timekeeping in soccer so unique. It's the only sport that grows. You know, the clock doesn't go down to zero. It just keeps expanding. And
3: why is that?
4: A few reasons, because when it started, they didn't have clocks that wound down.
3: Okay. That makes sense.
4: And it was really just a social pursuit. You know, it was a bunch of guys got together at lunch breaks or whenever and said, oh, we'll play for however long. And everything sort of got codified and solidified by the time they realized, oh gosh, we need to have a sort of standardized time. And what happened was the legend is there was a game involving Aston Villa in England. And there was a penalty called in the very last seconds of the game. Mm-hmm. And the goalkeeper for the team that had given up the penalty took the ball and kicked it as far as he could out of the park. And of course, by the time that the other team went to retrieve the ball, the time was over. It was 90 minutes. The game was over. And so they said, okay, we got to figure out how to prevent this from happening again. They invented added time, stoppage time. And so to sort of figure out how this weird quirk of stoppage time affects the viewer, I spoke to a psychologist who does time studies and how humans perceive time. And it really is true that when your team is winning by one goal and there's maybe 3 minutes of stoppage time, the fans will perceive that time as being 10 minutes,
3: yeah.
4: 15 minutes.
3: Yeah.
4: And the opposite is true. And they've done studies to prove this. So it's a game that for all its sort of quirks imperfections makes for a truly unique and wonderful viewing experience.
3: Yeah, even in local games with our kids, we're screaming, come on, ref, blow the whistle.
4: it makes you crazy.
3: It really does. But that's not the only unusual thing that American sports fans might not be accustomed to. The time clock, you know, the clock counting up instead of down, and that there is no really end. The referee will add time at the end of it. Watching a soccer game, a very different experience anywhere else in the world as compared to the U.S. because it's different than you might experience as a fan going to a baseball game or a basketball game or a football game. The soccer fans are singing and dancing and making noise the entire time, seemingly for no apparent reason.
4: Yeah, there's no stops. There's no stoppages. The game keeps going. Again, it's something, a game that could never in a million years be invented today.
3: Yeah.
4: Because there's no commercial breaks. So yeah, to fill all that time, it's fans take to singing, to chanting, to, you know, basically, finding the community in the stands and around the people next to them.
3: Couple more minutes here with our guest, Nick Green. He is the author of the new book, How to Watch Soccer Like a Genius. I want to get into the World Cup in a few minutes, but first I want to go back. We talked about how I started watching, you know, soccer here locally in the 70s. It really was, it feels like it was the 1994 World Cup that kind of helped change how the sport was viewed, how it was followed here in the United States. Before that, I kept hearing, oh, this is when soccer's going to take off. This is when soccer's going to take off. And it never really did. Is that a good barometer where 94 is where things started to pick up in the U.S.?
4: Yes. You know, there was a period in the 70s in the NASL and when players like Pelé and Beckenbauer were playing in the States, and that league was actually very successful, but it sort of petered out and there was no commitment to keeping it longer than I guess the stars could, guarantee. And So the 94 World Cup was this huge showcase and it was effective. I remember when I was 8 years old, I went to a game in Chicago where I'm from. And I saw Greece versus Bulgaria and that stuck with me. And I'm a lifelong fan from that. And then after that, it wasn't just the World Cup. The next year, MLS debuted, and it had a lot of investment and TV deals, which are incredibly important. I write all about the sort of intricacies of that and the fact that soccer was on TVs and in front of us, and it was, you know, very much here to stay. And then in 99, you had the Women's World Cup triumph, the United States women's national team winning famously in the penalty shootout. So there was that little sort of burst in the mid to late 90s where soccer finally got its foothold in the States and hasn't sort of let slip.
3: And of course, there were a lot of Americans because of our demographics and the growing international audience in the United States. They were playing soccer here in the country, in much bigger numbers than people were actually watching it on television, weren't they?
4: Exactly. It was almost a regional curiosity. Some places would have more of a soccer culture than others, but they're, you know, the country did lack a sort of more unifying soccer culture, and through the efforts of everyone involved in MLS and getting the World Cup here, it actually worked. It was a huge plan. I talked to the guy who was in charge of putting grass in the Silver Dome, and it was the first time real grass had ever been used on an indoor playing surface, and it's in the book, and basically the lengths he went to sort of do something that was seemed maybe insignificant. You know, why? Who cares if it's real grass? But that started a stadium revolution and made it so that in America we were the pioneers of grass indoors, and it's all because of the World Cup. I mean, you see the most magnificent stadiums in the world all can go back to the efforts made during the World Cup to make it a success.
3: Yeah, and I just saw a story leading up to the World Cup here about how specific they are about the grass that they use, how important it is that it's installed a certain way in all of these stadiums here in the U.S.
4: The entire first chapter of my book is all about grass, and I assure the listeners, it is not boring. It's very entertaining.
3: So you'll enjoy this one more than you enjoy watching the grass grow. All right. The tournament here in the United States, what should Americans know? One, about the atmosphere and the passion surrounding these games, because we're all going to experience it for a few weeks here in June and the beginning of July.
4: Yeah. And you know what? It's interesting. We're all watching something new. This is an expanded format for the tournament. 48 teams. It's grown by over a dozen from previous iterations. It's big. And early on, there's more teams than ever before, which means there might be more lopsided results, but there also might be more, I don't know, potential upsets. We're watching, there's going to be more games, over 100 games, which is more than ever before. So this is the biggest the tournament's ever been. So that's something to look out for. The passion will surely be there, but will be interesting to see if it affects those group stage games, if things will be settled earlier than usual, just because the talent discrepancy between the best teams and the worst teams, because the floor has been lowered a little bit, or if the random nature and the, I don't know, excitement and the passion that you mentioned works to sort of level the playing field, as it were. So, that'll be something fun to watch, and I think it's something new to watch.
3: for one of our listeners, last thing for you, that might not be interested at all in soccer, but somehow has sat and listened through 14 minutes of this interview. Mm-hmm. What advice would you have for them watching their very first World Cup match? What should they pay attention to so they can appreciate what's happening?
4: Let it wash over you. Just the green alone of the grass is beautiful, but watch the ball, but you can watch the players making runs off the ball. Listen to the crowd. You know, have it on, and if you're not paying attention, the crowd will tell you when something interesting is happening.
3: The book is titled How to Watch Soccer Like a Genius by Nick Green. Nick, best of luck with the book. Really appreciate the time. Enjoy the tournament.
4: Hey, thank you so much.
3: You're listening to iHeartRadio Communities, our weekly public affairs show. I am Manny Munoz. If you have any thoughts, comments, or questions, please feel free to reach out to me on Instagram. My handle is at IODManny. That's at IODManny. When school lets out for summer, many thousands of kids across our country lose access to something families might rely on every single day: school breakfasts and lunches. They become food insecure. For households already juggling rising costs and busy schedules, summer can become one of the toughest times of the year. Let's discuss it as we bring in Rachel Sabella. She's with NoKidHungry.org. Rachel, I appreciate the time. Thanks for joining me.
0: Thanks for having me today, Manny.
3: Let me start off with this, because I think when people hear the phrase childhood hunger, they get a certain vision in their heads, right? Think something that might not always be reality. What does childhood hunger or food insecurity look like in our country?
0: That's such an important question. And that's what our focus of our work here is at No Kid Hungry. We want to make sure every child has regular access to the nutrition, the meals, the food they need to thrive and succeed. And for many families, especially now as we face an affordability crisis, and you look at rising costs of rent and gas and utilities, what they can play with in their budget is money for food. And so that means sometimes caregivers are skipping meals. That sometimes means that children, when they're home, the budgets only allow for two meals a day. So during the school year, there is, you know, no cost or reduced costs, breakfasts, lunches, and after school meals available in schools, but it makes it harder in the summer months for them to access this.
3: How widespread a problem is it across our country?
0: Across the country, 14 million kids live with hunger.
3: Wow.
0: It's present in every community. I talk to people so often who will say to me, you know, adults who are in successful roles will say, you know, when I grew up, I was on SNAP benefits, or without free meals, I would not have had that. So it's something that I think every single person knows someone either facing food insecurity now or who grew up facing that challenge.
3: Yeah, if you're talking 14 million kids in our country, this clearly affects more than just families that might traditionally be thought of as struggling financially.
0: Absolutely. I often say hunger hides in plain sight. You can't necessarily look at someone and say they're facing food insecurity. Mm-hmm. And we hear so often, well, they have a house, they have a car, how can they be hungry? Well, they have to pay to keep that roof over their head. They have to pay for that gas. It's these other items where it's, you know, cutting meals or skipping meals, or, you know, we hear a lot from families who say they're buying filler foods. They're not buying meat or fruits and vegetables. It's a lot of pasta and rice because that's how they stretch their budget the most. And we want to give kids the real nutrition, the healthy food, so they can grow up healthy and strong.
3: So what does the summer months mean, you know, that they don't have those school breakfasts or lunches? How do these families get fed?
0: Well, that is where it is so important that we all come together and look for solutions. So in 2022, Congress came together in a bipartisan way and said, hey, we know that this is the hungriest time of year. We know families are struggling. So we are looking and we're going to implement new programs to help. So No Kid Hungry is so grateful to work with state governments, with school districts, with community organizations to get the word out about two key programs. Number one is something called Summer EBT or Sunbucks, which provides eligible families in most states, about 38 states, with an extra $120 for eligible school-age children that they can purchase food. And that means they can go to their local businesses that accept SNAP benefits and purchase that food so they have access to it. This has been a game changer for families. There's also the Summer Meals Program, which is available in communities across the country. We have really focused on programs that have actually expanded it in rural areas. And as part of that program, Congress said, hey, we know it is harder in rural areas to get the food with transportation barriers, with time crunches. They're going to set it up that you no longer have to sit on site in a designated window and have the child eat that meal with somebody watching. You can have home delivered meals. You can give bulk meals to families, but really working on finding a solution that works best for that community and area.
3: We're speaking with Rachel Sabella. She's with No Kid Hungry, the website. If you'd like to find out more information, nokidhungry.org. You mentioned during those two programs, you mentioned eligible children. What is an eligible child to receive these food benefits?
0: So for Summer EBT or Sunbox, it is based on a family's income. So there is a great website called summerebt.org where anybody across the country can go in and check their eligibility and see if that's something that they'll be receiving. For summer meal programs, they are available at schools, at parks, at playgrounds, at summer camps. So makes it even easier for families to access those meals. But, you know, we're continuing to advocate to have these programs, to have these changes available to every child in the country.
3: SummerEBT.org is the website if you'd like to go there. What are some of the less obvious ways that hunger affects kids, Rachel?
0: For kids, there's so many different ways. You know, we think about what happens if a child doesn't start their day with breakfast. It's harder to learn. It's harder to focus in school. I know when I haven't had breakfast, I am not pleasant to be around. And we want kids to have those meals. You know, we also hear from kids about the stigma that they don't want people to know that their families may be having challenges putting food on the table.
3: Sure.
0: And that's why we want to have these programs where everyone is eligible, where no child looks different, where everybody starts the same and has the same regular access to these meals. You know, in the summer months, kids should be carefree. They should be having fun. They should be outside. They shouldn't have to be worrying about, you know, their stomach giving them problems because they haven't eaten. And so together we can make those changes and let kids be kids.
3: I imagine there are a lot of families nationwide who qualify for some of these programs, some of these benefits, but they don't even realize the resources are available.
0: That is absolutely correct. There's a lot of misconceptions, I think, about programs, and that's why it is so important for us to get the word out. I'd also encourage your listeners to visit our website, help share these tools. If they see something on their school district's website about a program, share it. Help get the word out. I've heard from people who said to me, you know, I have a job. That means I'm not eligible for the program. And that is not true. That's why it's important to visit nokidhungry.org/help, visit summerebt.org, check their eligibility, get the word out, and make sure if people are eligible, they are accessing these key programs.
3: Rachel, I just realized we've been talking to you now for 8.5 minutes, and I haven't asked exactly what nokidhungry.org is. What is No Kid Hungry? What is it? What is the history for the program?
0: No Kid Hungry is a national organization working to end childhood hunger and poverty. And we have staff members doing a little bit of everything because it takes everyone contributing to end to this problem. So, you know, in my role, that are working within communities. We are providing grant funds to school districts or partners to help set up the programs. We're giving them advice. You know, there isn't a one-size-fits-all solution. And if a school district says, hey, I've learned about this program, but how do I make it run? Mm-hmm. We are here to talk to them, to help them fill out the paperwork, to make sure they're following federal guidelines, doing this right. We're building awareness. We're working with brands that are helping to get the word out that are saying, hey, if you eat at this restaurant or you buy this spatula, we're going to contribute to No Kid Hungry. We're going to get the word out. We're also advocating to government at all levels, at federal, state, and local levels, talking about these issues, working to find solutions. It's not about politics. It's about what's doing right. And so we are working every single day at No Kid Hungry to make our mission a reality for our country.
3: The website, again, nokidhungry.org. Pride. I think you mentioned it a little bit earlier. Some people have a hard time swallowing their pride, not only knowing about the program, but admitting that they need help. How do you get past that?
0: You know, that's where our work to remove the stigma is so important. So one of the programs No Kid Hungry has worked on over the years is Breakfast After the Bell. And that means during the school year that breakfast is delivered to the classroom and everyone has breakfast together. So it's not just somebody sitting in the cafeteria mm-hmm. feeling like somebody is watching them because they couldn't have breakfast at home. When we think about a program like Summer EBT or Sunbox, that comes to families on a card. That they can just use in any grocery store. In New York, it was redesigned, so it was blue. It looked like a credit card in a lot of ways to take away that stigma. You know, summer meals where anybody can pick up a meal in a school building. You could be in the neighborhood. You could be there because that's the best way you're going to have lunch that day. But when we really talk about it and we look at changing systems and not just quick fixes, that's how we remove the stigma, and that's how we make sure every child has this regular access to meals.
3: So this isn't, to clear up any confusion, this isn't like going to a food bank. This is generally you go out and you get the food for you.
0: Yes. When you go to pick up a summer meal program, you know, I have been to programs where they set up a food truck or a van at a park in a neighborhood and children come up, they're able to get a bagged lunch, a sandwich, some vegetables, a container of milk, just like anyone else. So everyone has access to that. Or sometimes, you know, when school districts do the bulk access to meals, you're just picking up a grocery package there, you know, signing up. And I think school districts are also really working to remove that stigma and make sure families feel comfortable accessing these programs.
3: Yeah, so important. Last thing then, if you could leave our listeners with one thing you wish they understood, one about childhood hunger and two about the benefits of these programs, what would it be?
0: I would say in terms of childhood hunger, we hope listeners will join us, will help us get the word out and help to support these programs by removing. That helps us to remove the stigma. It also helps us to recognize that it doesn't matter the zip code a child grows up in. It shouldn't matter the state that they're in. Every single child should have three meals a day, 365 days. And it's up to us to raise our voices and to support programs that do that. For these summer programs, get the word out. Help us make sure families know that these programs exist, that they can get them in their community, that they are, you know, to check and see if they're eligible. Again, visit nokidhungry.org/help. We also have nokidhungry.org/ayuda, so they can get that in Spanish as well. But really knowing that summer doesn't have to be the hungriest time of year. We hear from parents all the time the stress that it brings on them when they think of losing those regular access the meals that they would get in school doesn't have to be that way. They can get summer meals. They can see if they're eligible for summer EBT and ensure their children are continuing to thrive.
3: And it might not be you if you're listening or your kids, but it might be your neighbors or some friends or family members in your community. NoKidHungry.org is the website. NoKidHungry.org. We've been speaking with Rachel Sabella. Rachel, thanks so much for the time and everything you're doing. Be well.
0: Thank you, Manny. You too.
3: I am Manny Munoz. I appreciate you listening to iHeartRadio's Communities this week. As always, if you have any questions, comments, or suggestions, reach out to me on Instagram. My handle is at IODManny. That's at IODManny. And that'll do it for another edition of iHeartRadio's Communities. I'm Manny Munoz. Until next time.
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1: Enjoy the weekend. You and me on the radio. What's up? It is Hayes. We got Somber back to Friends coming up in less than 3 minutes for you.

0: This is Magic 95.9, the home of Paul James in the morning. Such a great vibe on the weekend. What's up? It is Hayes. What's going on? Any big plans over there? Jonathan's on the phone with me. Any big plans today after you get off work? What's going on?
1: Maybe come home and just hang out with my girlfriend.
0: What a nice guy. Actually thinking about your girlfriend to hang out with her on the weekend. It's the way to go, man. You better make that, solidify that plan with her. I'm just telling you right now. We want you to have a good Sunday. Hey, on the way, we got Olivia Dean, So Easy to Fall in Love by request.
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0: Marion's Hit Music, Magic 95.9. So excited. The iHeartRadio Music Festival is back for 2026. The lineup was revealed this week, and boy, it's a biggie, man. We're excited around here. Major Lazer, Snoop Dogg, Weezer. How about Lainey Wilson, Kenny Chesney for country fans, Goo Goo Dolls. You got Benson Boone, you got BTS, and by the way, the BTS Army, it will sell out. There's no doubt about it. So you do not want to be outside the T-Mobile Arena trying to get in on that weekend. Here's the situation. We're back on tomorrow. Your first keyword of your Monday to win a trip for two to the iHeartRadio Music Festival and $1,000. That's going to happen right around 9 a.m., all right? The iHeartRadio Music Festival presented by Capital One. It's back.
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All right, let's get some trending music on your Sunday morning. This is Alex Warren and his latest called Fever Dream.

Magic 95.9. It is Hayes, and whether it's the work week, weeknights, or weekends, hey, thanks for making us the soundtrack for all of Big Island.

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10: Welcome to the iHeart Radio Countdown. Mario Lopez here for the next couple hours to play you the 20 biggest songs of the week. Plus, we got a great guest joining us, the hilarious Nate Bargatze. He's got a new movie out and about to head on a world comedy tour as well. So we're going to catch up with him right after we kick off our top 20 with Taylor Swift, Fate of Ophelia.

0: Mr. Know-It-All by Teddy Swims at 19 this week on the iHeartRadio Countdown. Mario Lopez here. And joining me right now, actor and Grammy-winning comic, my man, Nate Bargatze. How you doing, Nate?
1: Doing good, man. You know, getting ready for this movie.
0: Yeah, congratulations. Yeah. New comedy, Breadwinner. It is out now. You wrote and produced it, and of course are starring in it. What? It's a pretty funny premise. Describe that for people not familiar.
1: Yeah. It's, I mean, essentially, I'm a car dealer, and so I work. My wife is a stay-at-home mom. She invents something, goes on Shark Tank, so our life kind of just reverse roles, and it's just me trying to figure it out with three lovely daughters, and, you know, then eventually just having to go, like, look, I got to do it my way. This is the only way I know. And it's a very fun, sweet, cute movie and very funny. And, you know, that's what I really wanted to go after, was just try to make something that was, you know, live action and funny, and, you know, just everybody, the whole family can come to.
0: Well, it sort of encompasses a lot of your comedy, and I think why you're so successful too. You all generations and different, just diverse groups can like it, and it's I love it. All right, Nate, hang tight for us. Got to get back to the charts. We're up to our 18th biggest song of the week, Noah Kahan, Great Divide.
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15: iHeartRadio Countdown, Mario Lopez here. Lots more music coming up. Right now, we are chatting with comic Nate Bargatze. And Nate, the new film, The Breadwinner, I'm assuming it's inspired by real life events. Is it true?
16: Oh, yeah, yeah.
15: You don't know where your daughters go to school? Is that true?
16: Yeah, she went to a weird middle school. Middle school got me, it was not near where the elementary was. So I was kind of shocked by that.
15: Yeah, nothing's better than your kids' school being geographically convenient. That just makes life better.
16: Her elementary school and her high school is unbelievably close. So those she's going to high school and she'll be in ninth grade next year. But it's the middle school is kind of like a bit of a drive,
15: bit of a jaunt.
16: So it was it's based on that. It's based on I had a story I told him my. One of my specials about someone from the school called and asked me what my daughter's bus number was, and I mean I was just like, "What are you? Why would you ever call? You know, you would do better asking a lady there, just right. A random lady could probably figure it out quicker than I could."
15: Right. Hey, is it true, man, that you helped recruit a top QB in high school to Vanderbilt by promising him a scene in the movie?
16: Yes, he's in the movie, Jared Curtis. He was
15: awesome.
16: number one quarterback, a recruit. Biggest recruit Vandy's had. I mean, it was a lot. I was, we had our past quarterback. He's from Nashville. So there's a lot of stuff is moving. Like, he didn't make the decision because of this movie. But that's the fun thing with NIL is, like, I can kind of jump in and be like, look, I'll put you in a movie.
15: That's awesome.
16: So we got him in the movie. And, he's awesome. And we're excited to see what he does with Vandy football.
15: That's great. All right. Hold tight. We got to play some more music. Got T-Swift at 17 this week with Elizabeth Taylor.

0: That's One Republic with Need Your Love at 16. iHeartRadio Countdown. Mario Lopez here. We're catching up with comic Nate Bargatze right now. And Nate, you also have a game show, ABC, called Greatest Average American. People are digging it right now. How do you like that that space?
1: It's great. It's like, you know, you when you do the shows, again, it's like something that I just wanted to be silly. I'm trying to go a little silly right now with stuff and fun and, you know, just easy to watch. And it's fun to see the kids. A lot of kids watch it. Like, we went to go eat recently. There's a bunch of 12, 13-year-old little boys there. And then they were like, oh, we love the game show. So it was, like, interesting to get that dynamic and seeing who's getting to watch. Because it's creating the game show, something that you can watch with your family. Like, you know, we used to watch a lot of stuff and, you know, Saved by the Bell and all that. And so,
0: there we go.
1: You know, it's like going back to trying to somewhat create some of that kind of stuff where you're, everybody can sit and watch and everybody likes it.
0: That's the best. That's the best right there. All right, Nate, bunch more to talk about right after we get back to the music. We got Alex Horn at 15 with Fever Dream.

0: Bruno Mars, Risk It All, up to 14 this weekend on the iHeartRadio Countdown. Mario Lopez here, and we're talking with comic Nate Bargatze. And Nate, with everything you got going on, you're also going on tour this summer, the Big Dumb Eyes World Tour. What topics are you hitting on the road?
1: It's, I got a fun AI joke that I open with. And then, you know, just talk about my family and, you know, everything. What I love about stand-up is, if you go back to my first albums to now, it's just kind of like life. And yeah. I just talk about just kind of where you are and those different parts of your life. And so having a daughter and her having sleepovers and to me and my wife, we'll be married 20 years this year. Oh, so awesome. Talking about that. And so it's just, it's a fun hour. This hour's been very fun to mold together. And I'll be taping this special soon. And so it should come out later this year, I think.
0: Congrats on that, brother. And I also heard, I don't know if this is true, you're planning to build a theme park in Nashville in your hometown. Are you going to have Nate Land right there, like Dollywood?
1: Like Dollywood, yes. I mean, we're like 4 hours from Dollywood. We're not trying to take away from Dollywood. But yeah, it's like, it says Nate Land. The park's not going to be just, it's not like it's a park about me. It's Nashville had a theme park called Opryland.
0: Yeah, yeah.
1: And it was my first job. And then they shut it down when I was in high school. And I think the whole city just was like, what are you doing?
0: Yeah.
1: Like, we love this theme park. And Nashville is a place that can have a full theme park. It has the population for it. And so, again, it fits in with what I want to do is just be able to create memories for families and have them come. And the goal is to, it's called Nate Land, but I always think, you know, I want one day, eventually you don't really know who Nate is. It's not about, not about me. It's just about creating memories and having a fun, you know, you want stuff to go do with your kids. And
0: you do the family. I love it.
1: Yeah.
0: That's great, man. All right. Hold tight. Got to get back to the chart. Taylor is at 13 again this weekend with Opalite. I had a bad

0: 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More coming up.
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14: Welcome back to the iHeartRadio Countdown. Mario Lopez here. More music on the way. But right now, we're talking with comic Nate Bargatze. Now, Nate, I got a personal question, if you don't mind me asking. I was looking at the trailer for your movie, right? And mm-hmm. I was like, damn, his hair looks good. His wig looks good. At what point did you start going gray and then just say, you know what, screw it, I'm going to let it keep going?
15: It just happened. Like, it was, you know, I won't go bald if the genetic thing works.
14: No, you're good right now. If you made it to this age, you're good. You're good to like 75. Oh, really? Oh yeah, you're good. Once you get past 35, you're good.
15: All right, so good. That's great to you. And then so with the gray, it was just like, I went gray quicker and it was like sprinkling in there.
14: Yeah.
15: And then it just is like, I was just doing stand up. So it wasn't like I had to do it for any roles or anything.
14: Yeah.
15: And then it became cool. So then you're like, it just all kind of works out. That's like, I think if you just stick with something, you can usually wait out until it all comes back around. That's like clothes, anything. You can just, if you can stick with the style, you're going to go through some rough times in the middle, but it'll eventually come back around.
14: See, because full disclosure, I started going gray about 10 years ago or something. So I'm debating, but I go, see, but I see, I'll see, like, and I'm like, see, if I can do it like that, like a little salt and peppery, it stays. But then my
15: I think we like you the way you are. We don't, you know.
14: I like that, Nate. I like that,
6: Like,
14: Nate.
6: If Mario changes, it's going to throw off the world.
15: It would.
6: It's going to make
15: I don't know. That's like LeBron leaving the NBA where you're like, I'm not ready for this, man.
14: Right, right.
15: Like, I can't. You go, just be you.
6: People will wake up thinking they're in a different timeline.
15: You're kind of our North Star, so just don't do anything crazy, dude.
14: Sounds good. All right, I'm going to take my time. I appreciate that. Thank you. Yeah. Thank you for that. All right, hold on. Got one more question for you. After we get to a couple more songs, we got Somber for you at 12, Back to Friends.

0: just wanna dive. Little countdown extra for you right there from BTS. That was Swim, and we are wrapping up with our guest today, comic Nate Bargatze. And congratulations on everything. It's nice to finally talk to you. And everyone, be sure to check out his new comedy, Breadwinner, which is in theaters nationwide right now. Thanks for checking
1: out. Did everyone tell you too that we're maybe the most excited about you talking about my movie in a hotel?
0: In the hotels, yeah.
1: That will be probably my greatest achievement.
0: Oh, I'm gonna totally talk about your movie in the hotel.
1: It would mean. I've watched you so much in these hotels.
0: That's hilarious.
1: And so it'll be very cool.
0: I'm going to do a special one now, and I'm going to get it to you somehow.
2: We're going to send you the clip.
0: As soon as I'm going to send the clip.
1: Yeah.
0: All right, sounds good. All right, brother, take care.
1: See you, man.
0: That was awesome, man. Nate's hilarious. If you haven't seen his stand-up specials, they're available right now on Netflix as well. All right, back to the chart. Olivia Rodrigo is at 11 with Drop Dead.

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17: Officially halfway done with this weekend's iHeartRadio Countdown. Mario Lopez here. Our next big thing and our throwback soundtrack are on the way. We got to talk about the 2026 iHeartRadio Music Festival. First, though, it's time to kick off the second half of our charts. Sienna Spyro gets us started with her first top 10 song of her career, Die on This Hill.
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0: Tame Impala with Dracula at 9 this week on the iHeartRadio Countdown. Mario Lopez here. It's time to dust off the time machine for a quick little musical trip into the past with our throwback soundtrack going back 29 years to this week in 1997. That year, I can be seen starring alongside Jamie Presley in a film called The Journey Absolution.
1: Iconic film.
0: Well, thank you.
1: Sci-fi. Thank
0: you. That was a fun little sci-fi film, and Jamie Presley was peaking in all of her powers. I believe she was like 19 years old and such a sweetheart. And ironically, my son, Dominic, just did a movie with Jamie
1: Presley.
0: That's
1: right. That was the one in Alabama, right?
0: Correct. Talk about a full circle moment. And it turned out really cool, called The Last Shot. Anyway, musically, Jewel snagged herself a top 10 hit with a song that initially started as journal entries from when she was 16.

0: Great song. Great song. Still holds up, too. I feel it was like the inspiration for the whole Billie Eilish sort of, right?
1: It's kind of she's like the precursor to all of them.
0: Yeah, Sarah McLachlan kind of deal. But this jam, my man Mark Morrison found himself in the top three, should have been number one with a song he literally wrote.

remember I was single, just out of a relationship. I was walking into a club. This was playing. Oh, my gosh. Well, honestly, on one of my all-time favorite songs. And it's a classic. Post Malone just sort of did a remake of it with Mark Morrison. And it holds up. But it was Hanson at the top of the chart with a deceptively deep song about the fleeting nature of time, relationships, and what truly matters in life with Mbop.

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19: 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Mario Lopez here. Let's get right back to the music. Up to 8 now with Harry Styles, American Girls.

Olivia Dean with Man I Need. It's 7 this week on the iHeartRadio Countdown. Mario Lopez here. And if you haven't heard, the lineup for our iHeartRadio Music Festival just came out.

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17: Welcome back to the iHeartRadio Countdown. Mario Lopez here. Just 5 tracks left this week. Our next big thing is on the way right after these next 2 songs. Hunt Tricks kicks us off at 5 with Golden.

somber with home record for this week on the iHeartRadio Countdown. Mario Lopez here, and it is time for this week's next big thing, and it comes from Ariana Grande. She just dropped her brand new single last week, which she says is her favorite song she's ever written. Okay, it's off her upcoming new album, Petal, which comes out on July 31st. I'm sure this is going to be on the countdown soon. Here's Hate That I Made You Love Me.

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13: All right, this week's iHeartRadio Countdown is almost over. Mario Lopez here, and it's time to get to our three biggest songs of the week. This guy's rocking arenas across the country right now on his Finding Family on the Road tour. Here's Alex Warren with Ordinary.
14: They say the

Bruno Mars. I just might at 2 this week on the iHeartRadio Countdown. Mario Lopez here, which means Olivia Dean continues to hold down the top spot for another week with So Easy to Fall in Love. I could be

0: Olivia Dean, so easy to fall in love. 4 weeks now on top of our chart. Congrats to her, and big thanks to our guest this weekend, comic Nate Bargatze. His new movie, The Breadwinner, is in theaters now, so be sure to check that out. I'll be back again next week with a lot of your favorite music and more. Until then, Mario Lopez saying enjoy your weekend.
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6: Good morning, and welcome to St. Paul Lutheran Church, a congregation of the Evangelical Lutheran Church of America. St. Paul Lutheran Church is at 120 North 8th Street in Upper Sandusky. You're invited to come and gather personally at St. Paul's every Sunday at 10 a.m. All are welcome. May this hour bring you a sense of God's presence in the words you will hear, and may God continue to bless and keep you.

0: The grace of our Lord Jesus Christ, the love of God, and the communion of the Holy Spirit be with you all.
1: And also with you.
0: We continue with the Kyrie and Canticle of Praise.

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O God, you are the source of life and the ground of our being. By the power of your Spirit, bring healing to this wounded world and raise us to new life in your Son, Jesus Christ, our Savior and Lord. Let the church say, Amen. Please be seated as we invite the choir forward this morning.

0: At this time, the children are dismissed to go to junior church. A reading from Hosea. I will return again to my place until they acknowledge their guilt and seek my face. In their distress, they will beg my favor. Come, let us return to the Lord, for it is he who has torn, and he will heal us. He has struck down, and he will bind us up. After 2 days, he will revive us. On the third day, he will raise us up, that we may live before him. Let us know. Let us press on to know the Lord. His appearing is as sure as the dawn. He will come to us like the showers, like the spring rains that water the earth. What shall I do with you, O Ephraim? What shall I do with you, O Judah? Your love is like a morning cloud, like the dew that goes away early. Therefore, I have hewn them by the prophets. I have killed them by the words of my mouth, and my judgment goes forth as the light. For I desire steadfast love and not sacrifice, the knowledge of God rather than burnt offerings, the word of the Lord. Please read a portion of Psalm 50 responsively with me. Listen, my people, and I will speak. Israel, I will bear witness against you, for I am God, your God. I will not accept a calf from your stalls, nor goats from your pens. I know every bird of the mountains, and the creatures of the fields are mine. Do you think I eat the flesh of bulls or drink the blood of goats? Call upon me in the day of trouble. A reading from Romans. The promise that he would inherit the world did not come to Abraham or to his descendants through the law, but through the righteousness of faith. For if it is the adherents of the law who are to be the heirs, faith is null and the promise is void. For the law brings wrath, but where there is no law, neither is there transgression. For this reason, the promise depends on faith, in order that it may rest on grace, so that it may be guaranteed to all his descendants, not only to the adherents of the law, but also to those who share the faith of Abraham, who is the father of all of us, as it is written, I have made you the father of many nations. In the presence of the God in whom he believed, who gives life to the dead and calls into existence the things that do not exist. Hoping against hope, he believed that he would become the father of many nations, according to what was said, so shall your descendants be. He did not weaken in faith when he considered his own body, which was already as good as dead, for he was about 100 years old, and the barrenness of Sarah's womb. No distrust made him waver concerning the promise of God, but he grew strong in his faith as he gave glory to God, being fully convinced that God was able to do what he had promised. Therefore, it was reckoned to him as righteousness. Now the words, it was reckoned to him, were written not for his sake alone, but for ours also. It will be reckoned to us who believe in him, who raised Jesus our Lord from the dead, who was handed over for our trespasses, and was raised for our justification. The word of the Lord.
1: Thanks be to God.
0: Please stand as you are able for the reading of the gospel.

The Holy Gospel according to St. Matthew, the 9th chapter. Glory to you, Lord. As Jesus was walking along, he saw a man called Matthew sitting at the tax collection station, and he said to him, "Follow me." And he got up and followed him. And he sat at the dinner house, and as he sat at dinner in the house, many tax collectors and sinners came and were sitting with Jesus and his disciples. When the Pharisees saw this, they said to his disciples, "Why does your teacher eat with tax collectors and sinners?" But when he heard this, he said, "Those who are ill have no need of a physician, but those who are sick. Go and learn what this means. I desire mercy, not sacrifice. For I have not come to call the righteous, but the sinners." While he was saying these things to them, suddenly a leader came in and knelt before him, saying, "My daughter has just died, but come and lay your hand on her, and she will live." And Jesus got up and followed him with his disciples. Then suddenly a woman who had been suffering from a flow of blood for 12 years came up behind him and touched the fringe of his cloak. For she was saying to herself, "If I only touch his cloak, I will be made well." Jesus turned and, seeing her, said, "Take heart, daughter, your faith has made you well." And the woman was made well from that moment. When Jesus came to the leader's house and saw the flute players and the crowd making a commotion, he said, "Go away, for the girl is not dead, but sleeping." And they laughed at him. But when the crowd had been put outside, he went in and took her by the hand, and the girl got up. And the report of this spread through all that district. This is the gospel of our Lord. Praise to you, O Christ. Please be seated. So on occasion, we have lectionary day, where all the stories put together, all the readings we have for 1 week, when we put them together, kind of tell the whole story, all in one. There are some Sundays that we focus, last week, for example, we focus on the Trinity. There are some weeks that we focus a lot on the resurrection, aka Easter Sunday. Some Sundays where we focus on Christ's birth, Christmas. This morning, however, when we look at the scope of all the readings, it's a really complete picture of God, of us, our Messiah, all wrapped into one. Romans leads us, when we read the Romans reading, and we hear about Abraham and Sarah, it brings us all the way back kind of to the beginning of God's people. And the promise that God made to Abraham that his descendants would be as many as the stars, and how tightly Abraham held on to that promise, to that covenant. Throughout the rest of the Old Testament, we hear of God's people trying to figure out who we are as God's chosen people, who God is, what's our relationship to this God, and what's our relationship to one another. And most importantly, throughout all of Scripture, why? Why any of this, God? Why would you bother? In the books of Genesis, Exodus, Leviticus, Numbers, Deuteronomy, the Torah, the law, we hear about rules and laws, all of them there to relate to us from God, how we're supposed to act with each other, how we're supposed to treat each other, and how we are supposed to interact with the God who created us. And then also what happens when we mess up. If you've never taken the time to read Exodus, Leviticus, Deuteronomy, and you like the law, man, there's no shortage of them. Very detailed. When you go to build the temple
in Exodus. When you go to build the temple, it should be this many cubits by this many cubits, made out of this kind of wood. It's exhausting. But it's all an attempt to try to reconcile what it means to be God's people, to worship God, and again, how we are supposed to relate to God when we fall short of God's mercy. We continue to read throughout the Israelites' history that God's chosen people have a difficult time keeping it all together. It's all laid out there in front of them in the scriptures, but over and over and over again. They get close to God, they get complacent, they fall away from God. They view that falling away from God as God's punishment, and then they repent and get closer to God. It's a vicious cycle that goes over and over and over again. And why? Is exactly it, because they lost the why. Why God created us in the first place. To be in relationship with God and to be in perfect relationship with one another. That's what all those laws were created for. They lost the why. God had promised a Messiah who would come in due time to be in perfect relationship with God and humanity. This Messiah was going to span the divine-human divide. The Messiah would deliver God's people from the pain and the agony that this world offers. The Messiah would come and set us back on the right path. But the Messiah wasn't coming. They'd waited millennium, a couple thousand years from Abraham's time. They'd been waiting for this Messiah. They had the rules, they had the laws. Obviously, we must not have read the instructions right. It's like getting one of those pieces of furniture that you have to put together and you've got pieces left over and it's leaning a little bit. You go back and read the instructions. We missed something somewhere. And this is what they did. They realized that their relationship to one another and their relationship with God wasn't as it was intended to be. So obviously, we must not be doing something right. Let's go back and read it again. And they strove for perfection under the law. Religious leaders began to micromanage people's relationship with God and with the church. You have to do this. You have to do that. You must do this. You must do that. Because if we're not perfect, the Messiah is never coming. And they were ruthless at times with making sure that folks adhered to the law. It's been said many times by lots of folks, you cannot legislate morality, which is what they were trying to do. They were trying to use the laws to legislate to make people be a moral people. But you can't legislate a heart. And that's what God desires most. God desires a change of heart, a complete turning towards the goodness that is God. And God tries to relay that through the prophets over and over again, who time and time and time again attempt to call us back into a right relationship with God.

God did send us the Messiah. And in our gospel reading today, it finishes the message. We hear Matthew's working away in the tax booth. If you remember what that meant for Matthew, it meant that he was a Jewish man working in the Roman tax collect booth. He didn't have any friends because he betrayed his people to collect taxes for the enemy. Traitor number one. And it's that person. Jesus walks up to his tax booth and says, Matthew, follow me. Follow me. Watch what I do next. Watch what this relationship with God is supposed to look like. Matthew, I need you to set aside your comforts, because let's face it, as a Roman tax collector, you're doing okay for yourself. You've got a nice house. You've got nice clothes. So I need you to set aside your comforts and your wealth and your personal desires. And once you've done that, I also want you to set aside that shame. That shame you feel for betraying your own people. And I want you to follow me. I want you to watch. I want you to learn. Immediately, they go to Matthew's house. They're having this dinner, and the first thing he hears is, why does your teacher eat with tax collectors and sinners? In case you didn't miss that, tax collectors were so vilified that they were their own category. They weren't just sinners. Tax collectors and sinners. And what he hears is Jesus go, I'm not here for you who are self-righteous. I'm not here for you who think you've already got it all figured out. I'm here for the ones who are spiritually sick, the folks who are longing for belonging. That's where I'm here for. The next thing, in the midst of this dinner, a leader comes. In some translations, it says it's a religious leader. In other translations, it's a secular leader. But anyway, someone of importance in the town comes and knocks on the door, kneels at Jesus' feet and says, my daughter is dead. But I know that you, the Messiah, you can heal her. So he gets up and he goes. He doesn't say, wait a minute, we're not quite to dessert yet. Oh man, my steak's almost here. No, he gets up and he goes. In that moment, he teaches Matthew that the right time to do the right thing is right now. Don't put it off. If you're called on for help, go. Go where help is needed and go now. And then we hear as he's going down the pathway to go to this leader's house, there's a woman who's been hemorrhaging, who's been bleeding for 12 years. And he meets her with grace and compassion and healing. This woman had no business being out in public. As part of all those laws we talked about at the beginning, she was unclean as unclean can be. Like hidden away in a closet, kind of unclean. You don't go out in public like that. That's not your place. And you certainly don't go up and be in the presence of a male. But her faith said, if I just get to him, if I can just touch the hem of his garment, I'll be healed. And when she was healed, because she was brave enough to risk all the social taboos and touch the hem of his cloak, received healing. Jesus didn't chastise her. He says, you don't belong.

wrong here. He doesn't say, you didn't do that right. You didn't ask permission. You didn't say the right prayer. You didn't bring the right dove. He offers healing and love, compassion to a woman who was broken. And then the culmination of this perfect story this morning, Jesus goes to the leader's house where a little girl is dead. And he kicks out all the mourners that are paid to be there. They're not there because they wanted to be. They were paid. The flutes, the mourners. Little girl, get up. And she lives. That's the full story of the Messiah. That in God's chosen time, the Messiah would come to make things right, to reconcile us to one another, not through beating us over the head with the law, but through love and grace, healing and compassion, to show us what true human relationship is supposed to look like, to show us what the divine human interaction could possibly be. Culminating with a gift of life. Jesus, in the sacraments of baptism, in the sacrament of communion, comes to us, allows us to touch the hem of his garment, to bring us that kind of healing that says, you can live. I am thankful that I have the opportunity on a weekly basis to talk about God's beloved children, talk to God's beloved children about the love, compassion that Christ shows us each and every day. I pray that you take that gift and share with the world you meet this week. If you can't remember the whole Bible, there's four Bible readings for today. Take those with you. This is the full story. God created us to be in perfect relationship with one another. We messed it up. The Messiah came in the fullness of time to reconcile all things so that we can all have life. Amen. Our hymn today is 617. We come to you for healing, Lord.

0: stand as you are able and join me in affirming our faith with the words of the Apostles' Creed on page 105 in the front of your hymnal.
1: I believe in God,
0: the Father Almighty, Creator of heaven and earth.
2: I believe in Jesus Christ, God's only Son, our Lord,
0: who was conceived by the Holy Spirit, born of the Virgin Mary,
2: suffered under Pontius Pilate,
0: was crucified, died, and was buried.
2: He descended into the dead.
0: On the third day he rose again.
2: He ascended into heaven.
0: He is seated at the right hand of the Father,
2: and he will come to judge the living and the dead.
0: I believe in the Holy Spirit,
2: the Holy Catholic Church,
0: the communion of saints,
2: the forgiveness of sins,
0: the resurrection of the body,
2: and the life everlasting.
0: Amen. Gathered today by the Holy Spirit, let us pray for the church and the needs of the world. Our response this morning is, God of grace, hear our prayer. God of mercy, you call us to a life filled with acts of mercy. Ground us in the following Christ, that we might extend the mercy we receive. God of grace,
2: hear our prayer.
0: God of creation, all you have made is yours. Reveal the lands that need healing and make us wise stewards of all that you have given to us. God of grace,
2: hear our prayer.
0: God of the nations, you promise to deliver those who are called on you. Bring an end to conflict, bigotry, and injustice in all their forms, wherever they are found. God of grace,
2: hear our prayer.
0: God of comfort, you have provided those in need, bringing an end to addiction. Comfort people that are mourning. Provide tenderness for those in need.
3: This morning, we lift in prayer Monique Paul, Jake Swinehart, Alice Young, Maxine Reif, Bonnie and Greg Carpenter, Kaylee Taylor, Steve Knowlton, and those we name aloud or in the silence of our own hearts. God of grace,
1: hear our prayer.
3: God of blessing, you send the Holy Spirit to provide varieties of gifts in the body of Christ. Accompany those who travel this summer, make our gatherings joyous, and grant us a spirit of hospitality and togetherness. God of grace,
1: hear our prayer.
3: God of life, we give you thanks for the saints whose lives revealed your faithfulness. May remembering their faithfulness strengthen our own. God of grace,
1: hear our prayer.
3: Trusting you receive all of our prayers, we commend our spoken and unspoken prayers to you, O God, through Jesus Christ, our Savior. Let the church say,
1: Amen.
3: May the peace of Christ be with you all.
2: Also with you.
3: Would you please share a sign of peace with those gathered around you this morning?

When we gather as a community of faith, we're encouraged to give of our time, talents, and treasures as a spiritual practice in response to the great gifts that God has already given to us. We take a moment to worship and give thanks with our offering.

0: Let us pray. Loving God, we offer at your table the gifts of our hearts. Help us take heart in you and share freely of your love so that all creation can taste your abundance. We ask this in the name of Jesus, through the Spirit abiding with us now and forever. Let the church say, Amen.
1: Jesus gives us this meal as a sign and reminder that we never walk our faith journey alone, that Christ goes before us in all things, offering healing, love, and grace for the journey ahead. The Lord be with you. Lift up your hearts. Let us give thanks to the Lord our God. It is indeed right, our duty and our joy, that we should at all times and in all places give thanks and praise to you, Almighty and merciful God, through our Savior Jesus Christ, who on this day overcame death in the grave, and by his glorious resurrection opened to us the way of everlasting life. And so with all the choirs of angels, with the church on earth and the host of heaven, we praise your name and join their unending hymn.

Holy, mighty, and merciful Lord, heaven and earth are full of your glory. In great love you sent to us Jesus, your Son, who reached out to heal the sick and suffering, who preached good news to the poor, and who on the cross opened his arms for all. We remember in the night in which he was betrayed, our Lord Jesus took bread. He gave thanks, broke it, and gave it to his disciples, saying, "Take and eat. This is my body given for you. Do this for the remembrance of me." Again, after supper, he took the cup, gave thanks, and gave it for all to drink, saying, "This cup is a new covenant in my blood, shed for you and for all people for the forgiveness of sin. Do this for the remembrance of me." Remembering, therefore, his death, resurrection, and ascension, we await his coming in glory as we proclaim the mystery of faith.

0: Pour out upon us the spirit of your love, O Lord, and unite the wills of all who share in this heavenly food, the body and blood of Jesus Christ, our Lord, to whom with you and the Holy Spirit be all honor and glory, now and forever.
1: Amen.
0: Gathered in one by the Holy Spirit, we pray together the words that Jesus taught us. Our Father, who art in heaven, hallowed be thy name. Thy kingdom come, thy will be done, on earth as it is in heaven. Give us this day our daily bread, and forgive us our trespasses, as we forgive those who trespass against us. And lead us not into temptation, but deliver us from evil. For thine is the kingdom, and the power, and the glory, forever and ever. Amen. Reminder again this morning that this is not a Lutheran table, it is not a St. Paul table, but it is indeed Jesus' table, a table where all are welcome. If you have joined us this morning, you are welcome at this table. As you come forward, we have regular bread or gluten-free bread. As you head to the sides, we have wine on the outer rings and grapefruit in the grape juice, not a grapefruit. Grape juice in the center rings. Heaven has come near. Come share in the feast. Let us sing.

0: Let us pray. Compassionate God, through the gifts of bread and wine, our hearts are filled with the abundance of your love. Strengthen us that we, through this holy meal, may share your love freely, as you have shared it with us. We ask this in the name of Jesus, through the Spirit of nourishing us now and forever. Let the church say, Amen.
1: As you go out this week, be a sign of freedom where there is unjust oppression. Be shelter for those with no home. Be a beacon of peace for those who live with violence. Bring love to those who feel alone. Be welcoming for those on the outside, hope for the down and out, and a healing presence for those who are struggling. Follow in the way of our risen Lord and Savior, Jesus Christ. As you go, hear this blessing. May God, Creator, Redeemer, Sustainer, one God, bless, heal, and hold you today and always. Amen. Our ascending song this morning is On Our Way Rejoicing, hymn number 537.

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1: Alex Warren, Justin Bieber, Sovereign, Gwen Stefani all coming up. Here's Rihanna.

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1: I'm Jenny James. The New York Public Library has teamed up with a local brewery to produce a special edition Liberty Lager beer. And the reason why it is so special is it's being brewed with George Washington, yes, our first president's, own original recipe for what he called small beer. The recipe, which is named for its low alcohol content, was written on the back page of his military journal while serving as a young colonel in 1757. I don't even like beer, but I think I'd like to try this, just to see.
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1: I'm Jenny James. Minnesota's newest star is baby Cameron Chung, the 2026 Gerber baby. 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His family receives $50,000 plus a children's wear package. I know all of that will come in handy. The tradition continues.
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1: I'm Jenny James. Taylor Swift making the new Forbes list. It's the Iconoclast 50. And I was like, Iconoclast? 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She joins Donald Trump, Bad Bunny, Beyonce, and more.
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2: It is just past 1 o'clock. Olivia Dean is coming up. Avril Lavigne, Benson Boone. Here's Kelly Clarkson.

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1: I'm Jenny James, and if you remember Rosie the Robot from the Jetsons cartoon, good news, she's for real. 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
1: I'm Jenny James. Netflix is making a movie out of a very popular novel called The Seven Husbands of Evelyn Hugo, written by Taylor Jenkins Reid, which blew up on BookTok and follows a Hollywood legend looking back on her seven marriages and a hidden love story. Well, there's been lots of delays, but the project is finally moving forward with a new director, Anna Kendrick, with Taylor Jenkins Reid on as executive producer. It should closely resemble the book. Cross your fingers. We don't have a premiere date yet.
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1: Hope your first weekend of June is going well. You know, we're back at it tomorrow. I know a lot of people want to take a summer vacation. And, well, with our country turning 250 years old, we said let's give away $250,000 to celebrate. The 250K USA giveaway is back tomorrow. What's a city, a state, a landmark? I don't know, maybe you've never been to the Grand Canyon, or you may just want to go to a national park. It could be Las Vegas. It could be Disney. Anywhere. Get you those winning times throughout the day. We're starting back again tomorrow. Also, Sabrina Carpenter, Backstreet Boys, Harry Styles, and more next.
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1: It was Donut Day Friday, in case you missed it. I think we get to celebrate today, right? Yeah, we should probably do that. Sienna Spyro, Die on This Hill.

0: 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How about $2,500? Starting back tomorrow, we've got that cash for you four times daily. This is our 250K USA giveaway. As America turning 250, you can go celebrate any place in the country. Think of a state, a city, a landmark, national park. You may want to go to, I don't know, Disney or Vegas. And we're celebrating America. We've been asking people what it means to be an American.
1: Being an American to me means everything. It means freedom and liberty. And anywhere I could go to celebrate 4th of July would be somewhere with my family. Anywhere would be good as long as I'm with my family. 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
0: You're next. Here's the times tomorrow, 8 and 11 a.m., 2 and 5 p.m. So that is 8, 11, 2 and 5.
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0: 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Tickets going on sale this week for our iHeartRadio Music Festival brought to you by Capital One. So we got just a couple more days left at this time that we're going to do free trips to the show and a grand. You'll see Benson Boone, BTS, Goo Goo Dolls. We got Kenny Chesney, Snoop Dogg, and Weezer. Boy, they're going to make it a party. A couple nights in September, T-Mobile Arena. Here's your winning times for the next couple of days, Monday and Tuesday, 9 a.m., 1 and 6. 9, 1 and 6. Maybe set alarms. Win. Go have fun. Why not?
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1: I'm going to give you the winning times right now so you can win the money. 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Here's the winning times tomorrow for $2,500. It's top of the hour at 8 and 11 a.m. and then 2 and 5 p.m. So 8, 11, 2 and 5. 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

0: Magic 95.9, the station for most requested live with Romeo Weekends. Mentioning cubicles a moment ago, everyone used to hate on them. It turns out maybe we're all being a little harsh. After years of wide open offices, people are realizing all that noise and distraction isn't exactly ideal for getting work done. I certainly can't work that way. I got to be in my quiet little studio. Anyway, why cubicles are starting to make a comeback. They may not be glamorous, but they offer something many workers feel like they've been missing, a little personal space and the ability to actually focus. I definitely have to have that. I'm going to focus on some great music here next. Hozier, Maroon 5, Dua Lipa, and more.
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I'm Chris Davis. 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

0: 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We are back. Another full week starting tomorrow. Now, here's the times. You can set these alarms in your phone and just leave them there all week to win $2,500, your share of the $250,000 we're giving away to celebrate America's 250th birthday. Go see some amazing sights. Celebrate the country. So all week, it is 8 and 11 a.m., 2 and 5 p.m. We're getting four winners a day. 8, 11, 2, and 5.
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1: If you love wine, you're going to, well, we'll see what you think of this twist on it this summer. Some people are changing up wine. You may want to try it. 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Hang on.

0: 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This summer, it seemed we moved on from putting frozen jalapenos in wine. Now it's all about frozen pickles in Sauvignon Blanc. Now, I don't like pickles, but if you do, maybe try this. The trend is popping up on TikTok and Instagram. Super easy. 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

It's Shannon O. Did you find yourself in an Uber at all this weekend? I'm hoping you grabbed everything because Uber just came out with the most unique items that people have left behind. I didn't even know some of these could fit in a car. I'm going to test your knowledge and see if you can guess some of these coming up in the next 10 minutes.

0: Happy Sunday. It's Shannon O. As we are wrapping up the weekend, I'm curious if you have ever left anything in an Uber before. Some of the most common things, phone, keys, wallet, but they just came out with a list of the most unique items left behind in an Uber. I'm going to play a little two truths and a lie here. Two of these things were actually left in an Uber, and the other one was just something that I made up. Let's see if you can find the one that was not left behind in an Uber. A George Foreman grill, a Donny Osmond group picture, and dentures with two teeth. Any idea as to which one of those did not make the list on Uber's most unique lost items? Let me know using the talkback feature.
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Hey, it's Shannon O. Taylor Swift taking over your childhood, and she's doing it with one song. I'm going to play that song for you in just a few minutes here, and I'm also going to tell you how she's taking over your childhood within the next 10 minutes.

0: Hey, it's Shannon O. Taylor Swift dropping a new song this past Friday called I Knew It, I Knew You. And it's going to be part of your childhood because it's going to be on the soundtrack for the new Toy Story movie coming out later this month. My big question for you is, if we didn't know what a movie was about and you could only choose movies based off of their soundtracks, what would you be watching? Julie's got two blockbusters that I think are worthy.
1: I'm kind of torn between two, but I'm thinking Top Gun or The Bodyguard.
0: You can never go wrong with Whitney Houston or Kenny Loggins. Both great choices, Julie. What about you? If you watched a movie just based off of its soundtrack, what would it be? Use that talkback mic to let me know.
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